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That's from their upcoming album, Dead Company, which will be out in November. On the way, we have Theory of a Dead Man, but first it's The Warning, Kerosene. 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

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I'm Pete Burns. Coming up in about 15 minutes, I'll give you details on how you can win tickets to go see Greta Van Fleet at the Rush Center. 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
1: I wake up every morning with my head up in a daze. 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

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How the will I escape?

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1: 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That is new rock from Architects. Songs called Machine. On the way, the new one from Dead Poets Society. But first, it's Chevelle with Pale Horse on the Razor.

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I'm Pete Burns, and January 24th through the 30th, that is the dates for Ship Rock 2027. 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

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That's Nails in the Coffin. I'm Pete Burns, and coming up at midnight, we have the Midnight Mosh Pit. 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

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I'm the Crusher, Pete Burns. 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
2: 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A couple weeks ago, I read the behind-the-scenes story about that song and how it came together. And just complete insanity. And yet, it's a classic track, which means you don't always need to be like a musical genius to write a song that everyone's going to like just totally get into. 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

0: 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That's from the upcoming Down album, Volume 5, which will be out November 20th. I'm the Crusher, Pete Burns. 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
1: 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What disqualifies a puppet from being a Muppet?
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9: Is it fair to say legendary singer-songwriter Gordon Lightfoot?
11: Yes.
9: That's fair, right? Canadian singer-songwriter?
11: Absolutely.
9: I mean, he hasn't been, you know, popping out hits in a long, long time, but people know him. Passed away yesterday at the age of, I think, 1,000, based on how he looked when they showed current photos or recent photos from his tour.
12: Pretty old dude.
9: Yeah.
12: What was he, like 84 or something?
9: I believe so.

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0: This is one of my favorite Kenny Chesney songs.
1: Yeah, it's very good. Very good.
0: Turns into a beach hit after this, of course.
2: Yep.
0: All right, so what is an example of something that, you know, like, well, they're rich. The one I thought of that I always assumed is true, and you might tell me I'm wrong, families that go on ski trips.
3: Yes.
0: Oh, you're rich. That's expensive, particularly if you go to, like, Vail.
4: Yeah.
1: Yeah.
0: Or something like that.
2: Yeah,
0: it's one thing cheap. If you're just going to, like, in Michigan, most of the ski hills used to be landfills.
1: Yeah.
0: So if you're going to one of those, like, okay, fun for the whole family.
4: And they're not that expensive. Like, it's expensive, but not in comparison to what you're going to pay out west or
1: when you have a legitimate mountain. Flights for everybody and all that. Yeah, there's a lot involved.
0: Gwyneth Paltrow trial, didn't they say, well, somebody said, well, you lost a half day of skiing. And somebody texted in that day when we played that clip. Remember she said that?
4: Yeah.
0: They said, that's like an $800 value a half day of skiing on one of those. Okay, well, that's a subtle rich person thing, right?
2: Yeah.
4: Yeah, and especially if you have, like, season passes to those things. There's this thing called the Icon Pass, I think, is what the name of it is. And our listeners out west will be able to correct me if I'm wrong. But it gets you into so many different ski resorts, but it's thousands of dollars. It is so expensive.
2: So you can take it. You can buy it, and it gets you in wherever you want to go, basically.
4: There's a network participating of places. But yeah, so the lady who's doing our photography for our wedding, when I reached out to her, she lives out because we're going to be getting married out west. She's like, oh, you're coming out here for Christmas. Let me know where you're going to be skiing. And she goes, I know this is going to sound like a rich person thing, but I have the Icon Pass and I can probably meet you wherever you're going. Terrible storms came through and we ended up kind of missing each other. But it was like, I had no idea what that was. And I looked it up. I was like, oh my God. Oh my God. That's so expensive.
0: It is.
4: Like, I asked for that for Christmas. Like, that was one big Christmas present to be able to go skiing. Mm-hmm. And like, I felt bad asking for
0: like
4: that.
0: It was too much to ask.
4: Yes. Yeah. Cause you got to rent skis. You got to rent everything costs something. Mm-hmm. And oh man.
0: This one, I thought this was interesting. Somebody says, from Jersey, I used to do remodeling and carpentry in one of the wealthy towns on the Jersey Shore. None of those people ever wore clothes covered in logos like Louis Vuitton or Gucci. It was all non-brand, all non-obvious brand name stuff.
1: Yeah. Mm-hmm.
0: He said, Gucci and Louis Vuitton are for posers.
4: Yeah.
1: Agreed. Yeah. I mean, unless you're getting paid by them.
2: Anyone who goes sailing.
4: Sailing, for sure.
1: Yeah, sailing seems like low key. I would say anybody who puts in a new in-ground pool.
0: You think so?
1: Yeah.
0: Yeah, it's pretty expensive.
4: They are so expensive.
2: They are expensive.
4: People who do dry cleaning for everything, that to me is a rich person thing.
2: Mm-hmm.
4: That's a very rich person thing.
1: Yeah, because only somebody who has a very important job would even need to do that.
4: I know.
1: I don't need to have my shirts pressed.
4: Yeah, or maybe you have like a nice tux or something that you wore to a wedding or whatever. You want to get it washed afterwards because they end up getting a little dirty.
1: But other than that, though.
4: But that's fancy clothes.
1: That's regular.
4: But you get all your clothes dry cleaned?
1: Yeah, all their
4: stuff. They all have the little pin on them when they're still hanging in the closet? Dang.
0: Somebody wrote in and said, Icon Pass for skiing. It blows my mind when someone can afford a bag of beef jerky at a gas station.
4: That's so true.
0: Beef jerky is expensive. You buy it and you go, that's not that bad of a price. And you open it, it's the size of one butterscotch candy.
2: And it's gone in one second and you paid $9 for it.
0: You're trying not to chew. Like, I'll just suck on this. I'm not going to finish that statement.
4: Suck on what?
0: Meat.
2: White pants.
0: White pants?
2: If you wear white pants, you're rich.
4: Really?
2: Yeah. Really rich.
4: I love a good pair of white pants.
0: I suppose you're right. As a guy, or is it not for ladies? Ladies wear white pants.
1: Not for ladies.
2: Yeah, a guy who wears white pants.
0: Or probably wears them to sail, Steve. The white pants kind of go with sailing.
4: They do go with sailing. That's true.
1: Yeah, but so do boat shoes, and you wear those all the time.
2: You're right, I do.
1: Man.
4: Well, you're a boat kind of guy, huh?
2: Yeah. I love my boats.
4: Yeah.
2: That's right. Plural.
4: Well, having
2: I have
4: a boat,
2: so many boats.
4: That's a rich person thing.
2: Yeah. But having a sailboat is an ultra rich thing.
1: That's a rich thing. Yeah. A regular boat is I started off okay, but I'm becoming poor thing.
0: Yes. I had some disposable income and wanted to make sure it didn't stick around.
4: Okay. Mm-hmm. Here's another thing. Leasing a car. Like when you lease a car, I know that sounds stupid, but I feel like all my friends who had money leased their cars and they'd be like, because they wanted to just trade it out for another.
1: Yeah,
4: nice
1: well, that's
4: because
1: they always want to have the latest and greatest.
0: Maybe I'm the exception that proves the rule, but I leased a pretty sweet Saturn LV.
4: Hot.
0: No. SL, I don't remember.
2: SL, I think they had SL and SC.
0: Oh, but one of those. Saturn SL. And I had no money. None. So. Good thing I did there was got rid of it before the lease was up so I could roll that money into the next car.
1: Mm-hmm.
0: So yeah, I wanted to make sure I was. Out. Well, then
2: how much
0: when
2: are
0: I
2: you still paying on that?
0: I'm caught up now, but I was upside down about three cars in a row because of that. So somebody's not very patient. This text, a perfect smile and brilliantly white teeth.
1: Yes.
4: Yeah.
2: Yeah.
1: Definitely. It is not cheap to get veneers, make yourself look really good.
0: Yeah, those are super expensive, right?
1: I mean,
2: like thousands and thousands of dollars.
1: I believe
2: tens of thousands of dollars.
1: I guess it would depend on how jacked your mouth was to begin with. I don't know how much just veneers are. I mean, I don't have them, so I've never looked into them. But
2: it's gotta be nice, though. You never have to like do anything again to your teeth.
1: Yeah, I mean, I don't know if they can stain or not stain, but
0: still
1: even
0: have
1: if
0: to
1: they
0: brush
1: did.
0: Them.
2: Yeah, whatever.
0: It's not like just getting an attachment.
1: Yeah, but, you know, if they start looking janky, you just pop them off and get new ones.
2: Take them out and power wash them.
1: Yeah.
2: Throw them in the dishwasher.
1: Yeah. I mean, even the most frugal people get a new car every 10 or 15 years. I mean, you might have to get a new mouth. I don't know.
0: This one says casually partaking in any expensive hobby. So like sailing, skiing, people who go on long golf trips or golf like two or three times a week. If you have a country club membership, does that mean you're rich?
2: Yes.
4: Absolutely.
1: Yes.
4: Absolutely.
1: Because if you're not, you don't have a membership. You go to the public course and you pay $15 or whatever.
0: Mm-hmm.
2: I think just golf in general.
1: Golf is expensive, but if you're really into it, I mean, I would go golfing sometimes when I was poor, you know, but that was like, you know, we never rented a cart. We walked the course every time.
0: Played nine.
1: We wore jean shorts. You know, like it was pretty clear that we weren't the country clubbers. You know, we were playing the golf courses that had rocks in the sand traps.
2: Okay. I did buy my new driver at the used golf club sale for $40.
0: Right. This one, accidentally paying the gas company $10,000 and not dying of a heart attack. Okay, look, I'm still fighting that. I've spent a lot of time on the phone.
1: Oh, yeah,
0: I'm not still bitching about it, but I am fighting it a lot. And what I'm hearing is, yeah, we don't have your money. They do. So get it back from them.
1: Yeah, his defibrillator is still on.
0: Yeah. So I just didn't want to bitch about it every day since then. Well, no, I take it back. I have wanted to bitch about it every day since then. I have not because I didn't want people to pile on. But yeah, I spent an hour and a half on the phone with first the gas company or the energy company who said, call the bank. So I called the bank and they said, no, they already have the money. They could just give it back to you. And then I called the gas company and they said, no, not for a week. So
2: that's when
0: I have to call them today.
2: That's when you utilize. Hey, let me conference you guys together.
0: I would.
2: You guys figure it out.
0: But it was a 30-minute wait through the phone tree to get to the... It's a
2: shame that other person's going to have to wait 30 minutes with you.
0: Yeah, right? Hey, you don't have anything to do, right? You're hourly?
1: Yeah, I think now it's almost harder to tell when somebody is sneaky rich because it is like they don't wear logos and stuff. I think most of the people who have nice stuff, I think they're sneaky poor in a lot of cases. Like, I know, like, I have friends who I go, well, I know how much they make. And, wow, that's a nice Audi you drive.
4: Yeah.
1: And you go on golf trips every week.
4: Yeah.
1: And you do this. And I'm like, they have to be in debt up to their ass. I mean,
0: this one.
1: Be.
0: I'm broke and I have a country club membership. I'm just a golf enthusiast. I think that does happen. This one, I drive race cars and people think I'm rich. I'm not rich because of the very reason that I just said. Yeah. I drive race cars.
1: You would be.
4: Yeah, as a kid, I definitely thought if you had like a go-kart and a four-wheeler and a jet ski and a dirt bike, I was like, damn, you are rich.
2: That is such a perfect example.
4: And then I realized, I was like, well, I guess anybody can just buy that and put it on a credit card.
1: Yeah. Most of the time when people are really into that stuff, it's like, okay, I just... I got just enough money now. Yeah, now I'll go buy it. And I'm back at zero.
4: Exactly.
2: Any kid that had a Power Wheels when I was growing up was rolling in cash.
4: Yes.
2: Because that's all I ever wanted as a kid from the time I can remember until I was probably way too old. That was all I ever wanted.
1: Oh, yeah. When I was a kid, it was if they had a skylight in their house, then you knew they were rich.
4: Yes.
0: Okay, so we said perfect mouth.
2: In your roof.
0: Uh-huh. All that stuff.
1: Yeah.
0: I'm a dental hygienist who've seen many full mouth rehabs. A full set of veneers is very expensive. About $1,500 a tooth.
1: Whoa. That's, a tooth? Oh, my gosh.
0: That's why they normally do what's called the social six, which is canine to canine, six on top and six on the bottom for aesthetic reasons.
1: Okay, so don't smile too wide.
2: So that would be nine grand, so 18 grand, right?
0: Uh-huh.
2: Am I doing that math right? Lot.
0: Before taxes.
2: Six on top, six on bottom, so 12 total. 15. Mm-hmm. Yeah.
0: Oh. Not great. More on the way. It is the Free Beer and Otwig Show.
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6: This text, you shared this already. We did? Because it happened like a day ago. I hope I didn't talk about this worm and then
4: forget. Oh my God, no free beer. You did talk about your wiggle worm coming out of your shorts around those
8: kids.
9: True. Oh, it was a wiggle worm in kids. That's right.
10: During the basketball game. Mm-hmm. Remember?
4: Remember when you did that?
6: Yeah.
9: No.
6: Did not happen.
4: Yeah. Free beer, these little wiggle worms everywhere.
10: He's a dirty boy.
9: Purple-headed worm.
4: Ew, it's only purple if you squeeze it. Remember, we learned that yesterday.
9: Yeah, if you squeeze it too hard, it's purple. Otherwise, it's pink.
4: He's forever pink.
6: We talked about the 10 red flags of the nice guy, of which some hit directly, including the last one. Self-deprecation keeps real criticism away. And I asked you to come up with the female equivalent of the nice guy. Not necessarily the same 10 red flags, obviously, but generally, you know, the genders are different, but we're the same, right? In a lot of things. Did you come up with anything?
9: Yeah, it's tough to put it into the same box because I can think of a lot of different archetypes for women, you know, like the clinger.
6: Okay.
9: You know, the clinger, the overly emotional. I think I have everybody's emotions figured out because I'm such an empath. That one. There's that.
4: But that's not the same as like nice guy.
9: No, I mean, that's hard to find that like the same energy equivalent.
4: I think the closest that I have is as far as like the self-proclaimedness of the nice guy and things like that.
6: That's a big factor.
4: Is the hyper independent girl, the girl who just can't wait to tell you how independent she is, but everything in her life points to the fact that she is so not independent,
6: like super codependent,
4: where she's very codependent with the people in her life, where she constantly needs validation from the people around her.
3: Yeah.
4: Where nothing is ever good enough for her because she expects the world to cater to her. And when it doesn't, she freaks out.
6: Always disappointed.
4: Always mm-hmm. disappointed. Never happy. Like, you're just, you're so, you think you're so independent, but you rely on the world and the people around you for everything.
9: Yeah, the okay, hyper-independent that I think is, martyr.
4: Yeah.
6: I think
4: yeah.
6: that's pretty close.
9: Yeah, what about I think you're
10: me?
9: Right.
10: What about a pick-me girl? Ugh.
6: What is a pick-me girl? I hear people saying that all the time.
3: The type of girl who's going to say whatever she needs to get a guy's attention. She'll put other women down just to be like the cool girl in the room. And I'm guilty of being a cool girl to the point where I get like walked all over. I think the cool girl is the definition or the very similar and parallels
6: what's
3: with a nice guy.
6: Being the cool girl.
3: But in my opinion, prior to my last two relationships, I was the cool girl because I'd never go through your phone. I trust you and you can be friends with your exes. That's totally fine. And it's okay if your bad behavior is just because you were a little sad yesterday and yeah. I'm cool.
6: I remember you saying, I don't do jealousy.
3: I don't.
6: And there were times where sitting on the other side of the table, I'm like, I think you should be jealous.
3: Yeah. Mm-hmm. And y'all were right.
6: Yeah.
3: And y'all are absolutely right. And that's, I would always say, I'm trying to be the cool girlfriend here. And I realize that's a lot like saying, I'm trying to be the nice guy here. But I'm getting walked all over and I don't know what to do. But the pick me girl is different than like the cool girl. The pick me girl is going to put down other people to sound like the cool girl or to sound like the hyper independent woman who's actually not independent at all and not cool at all.
4: Right.
10: Like, sorry. Go ahead.
4: For the pick me too, I think it's when she's in a situation where there's one other girl and then the rest of you are hanging out with a bunch of dudes. So it's like you're the girlfriend and she's like the girl pal that just comes and hangs out every now and again. And she's like, oh, I'm just one of the boys. No. Oh, you're drinking a fruity little drink. I'm going to have a beer.
6: That's what I was imagining. Like,
10: I burp.
4: Yeah.
9: Yeah. I burp. Yeah. Oh, yeah. The one of the guys' girls.
4: Oh, you're wearing a dress. I could never. Oh, yeah. I don't understand how you wear so much makeup. They're the ones, who point out how girly you are and how not girly they are and just deny their femininity because they think that makes them more appealing to men, basically in a like pick me kind of way.
3: And it's also interesting too, because same with the nice guy, same with the pick me, same with like the hyper independent who's not actually you can't wear that mask forever.
4: Mm-mm.
3: So that nice guy mask falls off when you have to be critical about something because I don't do everything wrong and da da da. Same with the pick me girl, like they pretend to be this hyper independent person or this like super unique and confident version of themselves. But like when you are hyper dependent and pretending like you aren't, you can't do that forever. Just like if you're not a nice guy, but you're pretending that you are, or you just think you are because you're meeting basic expectations, you will never meet actual expectations because you're trying so hard to be something you aren't, which is super interesting to me.
6: Anytime you can't see it.
3: Yeah, because I like a lot of times when I'll compliment Maitland because you do makeup in ways that I never could. Not that I never would. I would absolutely try it and it would look like S on me because I just don't have that makeup skill like you do. That's a way
4: Thank
3: of
4: you.
3: Complimenting somebody. And I'm not like necessarily putting myself down, but I'm also not putting her down. A lot of women would be like, yeah, well, only Maitland can really like pull that off, if you know what I mean. And it's kind of actually, what do you mean by that? Because I do feel like a lot of people could pull that off. You just don't have the skill to do it or the confidence to rock it. Like, why the tone?
6: Is that the same as if, let's say I came in, and this isn't a real example. I don't remember this happening, but maybe it has. I say, oh, my God, I saw a jacket. I was at a thrift store, and I saw one, and I thought, this is so Maitland. Like, Kayla wouldn't wear it or couldn't pull it off. Is that the same? Because I don't mean it in that bad way, but I see the same energy.
3: There's a tone to it that makes it like, oh, that is a compliment versus you're just putting me down to get attention.
6: It'd be just, that would be more in the, and again, it didn't happen, more along the lines of, oh, you thought of me. Thank you.
4: Mm-hmm. Yeah. I think if you came in and said, I saw this jacket and it was so ugly and weird and dumb that I thought of you. Like, then it's kind of like,
9: I hear that. That would be weird.
4: Okay. Yeah,
6: that hit my ear.
4: But also, if somebody told me, hey, I saw this ugly, dumb jacket and I thought you would like it, I probably would. So that's just because I'm me. I wouldn't be offended by that. But yeah send me all your dumb jackets.
6: Love a dumb jacket.
4: I love a dumb jacket.
9: I'm the dumb jacket.
6: I think y'all nailed it. I think so. Yeah.
3: Mm-hmm.
6: The cool girl. Is the cool girl the same as the independent girl? No, not necessarily.
4: No.
9: There's a lot of crossover with all of these. Yeah. I mean, when you're trying
6: same
9: to like really
6: the other way.
9: Pigeonhole like even nice guy, like, there, you know, there's a lot of individuality.
4: The independent girl needs you to think that she's cool. Needs you to think she's the cool girl.
6: That's the crossover.
9: That's a little bit of the crossover.
3: Yeah, because I think Maitland and I are both very independent, and in relationships, that can come off very selfish, especially with the wrong partner, where they're like, oh, okay, so even though I can't go on this vacation with you, you're still going to go? Well, yeah, and I'm not going to say I'm an independent woman. I can do what I want, but that is part of being independent. And some people, when you're dating them, really like that and admire it and say, okay, go and have a good time, and some people don't. But when you're pretending to be independent, oh, I'll go on this vacation with or without you, and then they're like, well, I can't go. Mm-hmm. Well, then that fake independent girl who's hyper-dependent on you is going to be pissed.
6: And to your credit, Kelly, you would go on a vacation alone and want to. You would say to a partner, you should go.
3: Yeah.
6: That's also an important factor.
3: Yeah.
6: Because some people, men and women, are like, I want to do my own thing. And I want you to do your thing with me.
3: Yeah, absolutely.
6: That's bad for all genders.
9: Yeah, I think it's when it's the independence just for the sake of being able to tell everyone how independent. Mm-hmm.
3: Right.
9: So you can look like you're so sacrificial all the time.
3: Right, mm-hmm. That's so different.
4: And the kind of fake independent person will say, yeah, you know, go ahead, go on your trip without me. And then they'll say like, yeah, go with that. They say it more, go without me. Or they'll say, yeah, I'm so independent, I'm okay with you going without me. But they're going to be sitting there pissed that you're not texting them every single day on your trip, or that you're not checking in every hour.
6: Why am I not a priority?
4: Yeah, they'll say, oh, I haven't heard from him in 2 days. It's done. And it's like, yeah, he's in a dang rainforest.
3: Yeah, it's same, like similar with the nice guy who does nice things so they can throw that back at you later. That hyper-independent girl who let you go out and do all the things you wanted will certainly throw that back in your face later if she's not that hyper-independent girl, for sure.
6: More on the way. It is the Free Beer and Hot Wing Show.
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0: It's like an anthem.
1: My balls are always bouncing. My balls
0: now, another person said,
1: and everybody comes and
0: he enjoys the feeling of his hot dog. Hot dog.
2: Hot dog.
0: Hot dog.
3: Hot dog.
0: Being buried within his balls as they get so swollen, then watching it slowly reemerge from his testicles as the water goes to wherever the water goes.
2: So this is a temporary thing.
0: Yes. Okay. And then he enjoys the tingling of the stretching skin.
3: That's the thing. I mean, it might be temporary in overall size, but you're going to stretch that skin all out over time, and it's going to look like a bad set of curtains.
0: Oh, it's going to look like people that got their ears pierced where or like aged out.
2: Yeah.
4: Yeah.
2: Well, it's like you see people who, you know, get some kind of surgery or they lose a ton of weight, and then they have all that extra skin.
0: Yeah.
2: You could, like, jump rope with it.
0: They also point out
3: that slapping around.
0: There's a lot of BDSM in this. A lot of the people that do it enjoy having a dominatrix or a dom do it to them, which sounds even worse. I prefer DIY, do it yourself.
3: Yeah, I'll never understand the I like to be hurt during sex people.
2: All right, who here's into that? Raise your hand.
3: Yeah, who likes
2: come
3: a,
2: on?
3: Who
2: likes gotta a, be at least one?
3: Who likes a good nut stomp?
0: Right. I was gonna say I'm pretty sure there's at least one who's talked about it before.
2: We're all friends here.
4: I ain't ashamed.
3: Yeah.
4: A little pain can bring some pleasure sometimes. You just got to be open-minded and respectful.
2: I mean, specifically, who's into this, though? It's got to be at least one. There's at least one balls maxer in here.
0: I doubt it, right?
3: This doesn't seem like a balls maxing crowd.
0: And what do they do the rest of their life? Walk around with really loose pants?
3: I mean, I guess, yeah, you got to walk around like MC Hammer all the time.
0: They said this is a step up from Scrotox, Steve.
2: Oh.
0: Yeah. They said Scrotox has grown significantly since it was first reported on in 2016 when men would want smoother ball skin, so they would put Botox in them, just like people would for wrinkles.
2: Mm-hmm.
0: What about the damages? Boy, these stories get pretty dark pretty quick. A number of people have given themselves an infection that's led to necritis, which is where it starts to rot and die.
3: Oh, yeah, that's what you want, some dead, good old dead balls.
2: Dead balls.
0: Commonly results in erectile dysfunction due to blood flow being disrupted.
2: You don't say.
3: Yeah.
0: And this doctor says injecting saline into your scrotum can disrupt structures and blood flow. They used that quote twice from that same doctor.
3: Mm-hmm.
0: That is cheap. Get more doctors.
3: I do not feel bad for anyone who has a necrotized penis because they're sticking saline in their nuts.
2: Mm. All right, last chance.
3: That's
2: who
3: your problem. Yeah.
0: Why are you pushing so hard? Do you want to yell?
2: I really want this interview.
4: He wants to see him.
0: Steve's going to be like, I'm in room 1014. Please come tell me later.
3: I want to see your smoothness.
2: I'm curious, man. I'm a question asker.
0: Okay.
3: Yeah. Why don't you do a Google search and see if you can find a photograph?
2: I'm sure I could.
0: Mate, what if your
3: grapefruit nuts?
0: What if your boyfriend said, "Hey, I heard you guys talking about this, and we've been dating a while. I'm kind of into it. I haven't done it in a while. Would you help me?"
5: No. No.
0: Like, not even think about it.
5: Not even think about it. No. I think I'd probably be like, "We haven't been together nearly long enough. I'm not sticking with you through this."
0: How much time does it take before you think it's okay to ask that of your significant other?
2: To inflate your balls?
0: Yeah.
5: I'm
0: not into it, but have I been with my wife long enough to do that?
5: I think maybe at least 30 years when things start getting a little boring.
0: Okay, so
2: 30 years.
0: Not until I'm
3: long time.
0: 77 will I have that opportunity.
5: Yeah, they probably could use a good pump anyway.
3: No, they'll be long enough on their own by then.
5: Yeah.
0: Yeah. That is definitely true.
3: I don't have to worry about it.
0: Name that blank. It's already done.
2: Name
0: that blank.
5: It's
0: next.
3: Still not.
0: More on the way. It is the Free Beer Not Wig Show.
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8: Seconds.
9: Okay, Steve.
10: 20.
9: You're going to want to time yourself now. Like,
10: well,
9: I'm not
10: I do. I already do. And
11: I'm going to go time myself. Seriously, I was going to go during the break.
10: I can't go right now. I just went a little while ago. So
9: 21 seconds.
10: Animals, I said 15 or 20.
9: Yeah. Steve said 20. Yeah. Animals with bigger bladders have stronger streams. Smaller bladders have weaker streams.
11: What about the free beer quotient? Is that in there?
9: Well, it does not take into account the abnormally wide urethras where, you know, it's like, you hook up a bigger hose to the faucet, water's going to come out faster.
10: Mm-hmm.
9: You know.
10: Yeah. Yeah.
9: So no, it doesn't. A violation of the science, I think, is what they're saying. If it takes you more time, then you've gone to the bathroom too late, and if it takes you less time, it means you've gone to the bathroom too early.
10: Oh, I hate
9: for your
10: early
9: organs
10: pee.
9: To be best utilized.
10: Okay. All right.
11: So what is the downside to that?
9: If you go too often,
11: what
9: it trains your bladder to be overactive as you get older, and you will have to go all the time. If you feel like you have to go all the time, but you're not anywhere close to the 21-second mark, it can also be the sign of bladder stones, cystitis, or prostate issues. You should consult your doctor.
10: Okay.
9: We're all timing it the next time, right?
10: Yeah. Yeah.
9: It's all mammals, not all animals, I should say. But,
10: okay.
9: People are already telling us their time.
10: Yeah, I'm going to have to think about it now.
9: This text, I time myself every morning. My longest was 1 minute and 16 seconds.
10: I believe it. I believe it, man. I've had a couple of, you know, no. I am, I hate getting out of bed, and I will ignore it and fight it. It's a miracle I have never wet the bed as an adult male. Because, man, I will not get out of bed for anything. And there have been times where I've gotten up and I'm like, I think my internal organs are probably broken, and I'll go to the bathroom, and it just... It's like you've been constricting that muscle so much unconsciously all night that it's just like there's no push power. It's just like, well, it's just going to go as it goes. And you just go, wow. And then you think you're done, and then you loosen up, and it's like Frank Drebin at the urinal.
9: Mm-hmm.
10: And you loosen up, and then you start going again.
9: You've gone twice.
10: It's like it's catching up. Like it's still emptying. You go, wow, this is crazy.
9: 21 seconds. All right, we got one. Just did it. 13 seconds.
10: That's too fast. You didn't need to go yet.
9: Yep. You're wasting your time. You're making your bladder get into a sissy.
10: Yeah. Yeah, I'm afraid I might be doing that. Like, I've gotten into the habit of, like, no matter where I go or what I do, I go to the bathroom before I go.
8: Mm-hmm, me too.
10: Before I leave.
8: Oh, yeah, me too.
10: And sometimes I don't really have to go, but I go, well, I probably have to a little bit.
11: Yeah, I never
10: And
11: do
10: I'm
11: that.
10: Afraid that I'm training myself now.
9: Yeah, I do that with the kids. Like, well, you better go before we go. I just went. Go again.
10: Yeah, like, I don't want to have to go at the grocery store or whatever.
9: Florida is considering a ban of
10: Well, God knows. Huh. I mean, could be anything.
9: Well, yeah. It's
10: ban everything.
9: It's a little lighter than some of the other bans that might be going on.
10: Okay.
9: They are considering a ban. A Democrat named Lauren Book is in the Florida State Senate, and she is sponsoring a bill that would ban dogs from hanging their head out the window while the car is moving.
10: Oh, well, that's the most important scourge in America right now is a dog with its head out the window.
11: Is she like an animal rights activist or something?
9: Yeah. It seems like
10: it. But they love it. If they didn't love it, they wouldn't do it.
9: Yeah. Right? Nobody makes them put their head out the window.
11: Has there been a big increase in like dog decapitations or something in Florida because they...
9: Yeah, what is the need for a bill like this?
11: What's going on?
9: The bill is all about general animal wellness and preventing cruelty. Other things it would do would make declawing cats illegal, bar people from driving with pets on their lap, and ban the sale of rabbits in the lead up to Easter because people abandon them often and just throw them in the streets.
10: Okay, so so is it like 40 days before Easter, that kind of thing? Is it 2 weeks?
11: Yeah, Lent.
10: Now, I am for banning declawing cats because it's cruel, and I am for banning lap dogs for drivers. I think that's so stupid to drive with an animal on your lap, but a dog with its head out the window, who cares?
11: It's not like that's people not force their cruel. Dog to put their head out the window.
10: Yeah, it's not
9: apparently,
10: cruel.
9: Pet experts recommend not letting them do it. It can be very bad for their eyes. And they say if your dog really needs to do it, you should get them dog goggles. If I drive by and I see some adorable Labrador out the window with his tongue flapping like a tail and goggles on like he's flying a biplane in World War I, I'm probably going to get in a wreck from staring at that dog.
10: Yeah. I absolutely agree with that. Now, I think that should be something enforced. You don't ban dogs sticking their head out the window. You just enact a rule that they have to wear dog goggles.
11: And a scarf.
10: A scarf would
11: a little
10: be
11: amazing. Bomber jacket.
10: Oh, my God.
9: Yes. And whoever's driving the car has to be dressed exactly like the dog.
10: Yeah, I'm okay with that, too. Yeah, the dog cannot be in your lap, but next to you, dressed the same.
9: Well, suddenly, I am for government overreach.
11: If we want to make this world a better place, that goes on the books today.
9: Get to it, Florida. You start, we'll all follow.
11: Mm-hmm.
9: Back in a minute, it is the Free Beer and Hot Wing Show.
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0: Dead Poets Society coming in at number 20 this week with the new song Cold, and they just announced they are doing some tour dates with Muse. Now, unfortunately, those dates are in Europe, but just in case you happen to find yourself in, I don't know, Dusseldorf in November around Thanksgiving, maybe that's an opportunity to check out Muse with Dead Poets Society opening up. Either way, that's a huge tour for them. Congratulations to Dead Poets Society. She goes by the name September of September Morning. What is September Morning?
1: Yeah, so it's not a band. Okay, right. So I like to take that off the table from the jump. It started as a transmedia project, cross media project, with a storyline, a central character, comic books, and I wanted to do something where it was like an immersive culture event. So it's kind of like, you know, we bring the characters to life on stage. The music supports the characters. It supports the story. Everything supports itself. You know, it's kind of like a round robin of like all these different things in the same universe. And I hadn't really seen that before in rock or in anything. And I was like, why hasn't somebody really just done this? You know, like, I mean, there's been people that have kind of like went in and out of it. You had Coheed that like had the comic books thing and stuff like that, but they didn't really dress like the character. They weren't the characters. They were just kind of like, you know, narrating the story. And then you had, you know, like bands that would like later come out, like once they got popular, they'd come out with a comic book, you know, and that was just like, okay, yeah. It was like more merchandising. Yay, let's make more money. And like that wasn't really from the jump from this. That wasn't really the thing from the jump from this. It's like, we're going to be the characters. We're going to be the immersive world on stage, off stage, like everywhere. Like it's not Emily, it's September. And so fans always address me as that and stuff like that. So it was always immersive. And I think that's what kind of stood out from everything else that was going on, you know, in 2012, 2013, 2014, when we were really starting to like figure things out, you know, and we wanted to do something that was like really different. And I think we kind of achieved that in our own sort of like niche world.
0: Well, that is something you have definitely done. September Morning hanging out with us at number 19 on the Cutting Edge Countdown. It is the latest from Fozzy in the song I Know Evil.

0: From the latest Evanescence album, Sanctuary, in a song that's officially making its Cutting Edge Countdown debut this week, entitled Tell Me When You've Had Enough, Evanescence, at number 18 on the Cutting Edge Countdown. They're currently in Europe, but they are coming back to the States at the end of the month, October 24th, to play in Texas for Sick New World, Texas. And then right after that, they're doing a set at Red Rocks, which I've always wanted to go to and never been able to. 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September Morning is joining us on the Cutting Edge Countdown. We'll crank up an older tune from them, get a little taste of what you can expect from the band September Morning if you've never heard them. 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

0: Blackstone Cherry is at number 17 this week with the song Deep on the Cutting Edge Countdown. September morning is here, and we're talking for the Podcast Cutters Rockcast, which you can get anywhere you get podcasts from, about how you're kind of the only band or the only artistic group, I guess you could say, that sort of does what you do. The closest I personally could think of was Starset. I know you guys have done stuff in the past, and I'm like, man, I've never seen that show. I'd love to see those two together. That's not going to a rock show. That's going to musical theater for heavy metal fans.
1: Yeah, it would be an amazing tour if we did something together, because we could just do it like a theatrical experience and not just like a rock tour. It would be like, let's just bring theater to places. And I think that, you know, there's a lack of that in rock. I mean, you see a lot of bands that put upon these, like, you know, oh, we're spooky, you know, but actual immersive, you know what I'm talking about, but like actual immersive theater, like, you know, where the character has developed for a long period of time. You have a character arc, you have a development arc, you know, for over multiple cycles and years, you know. I think that's like, there's something very like Harry Potter about that, which is very cool, you know.
0: Were you a theater kid?
1: God, do you think?
0: Yeah,
1: I was totally a theater kid. I was a ballerina before I was in music.
0: And, oh, really?
1: And so I really, oh, yeah, I did all that. And then I fell down a marble staircase when I was 18, and that was the end of that career. And then I got signed to, you know, to a pop deal. But I kind of like morphed into this. And when I wanted to do something and that was more, you know, like I want to do a band, I was like, I just don't want to just do a regular band. I want to do something that's like a little different, you know. I want to stand out a little bit. And there's always like this prototype of like the female rock singer, you know. It's like you get the tattooed sleeves and you get the like, and you get, you know, the big boobs and like, and everybody's like, oh, dress sexy and go up there. And I'm just like, okay, well, I don't want to do that. Like, I want to do something that speaks about my inner self and who I am. And I think being like this Valkyrie warrior, and if you don't know September Morning, she's like this Valkyrie warrior for the living, you know, protecting them against the reapers and death itself. And it's like, you know, it's this whole immersive, you know, if you're into like Lord of the Rings, you'll love this shit. But like, but yeah, it's, you know, it's very that. And I was like, oh, I want to, you know, I mean, I always went to Comic Cons, I did cosplay, like, you know, I was always in those worlds. So it was very natural for me.

0: 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That is from the 2016 album Volume 2. To touch on something you said, we follow each other on social media. You, in your real personal life, Emily Lazar, probably is more out there than the actual character September Morning as far as, you know, showing things off.
1: Yeah, she's like literally in armor, like, yeah. But it's form-fitting armor, but it's, I mean, we made it of a silicone polymer. Like, I mean, the costume itself went through so many different versions. The first time we played Rock in the Range, I was in leather, like white leather, head to toe white leather that was stiff, and I'd come off stage and I'd have welts on my back, and it was like, it was a whole thing that we went through.
0: I have a follow-up question to that, but we'll hold off on it for a minute. September Morning joining us on the Cutting Edge Countdown. One of two Five Finger Death Punch songs, Nails in the Coffin, has now jumped this one, Eye of the Storm. I kind of did this on purpose so we could play September Morning, Eye of the Storm, next to Five Finger Death Punch's Eye of the Storm. Two different songs, same name. Now that I think about it, same producer, actually. It's number 16 on the Cutting Edge Countdown.
2: Oh,

0: Wage War on the song Blindfold this week, up to number 15 on the Cutting Edge Countdown. They announced earlier this month, well, early in September, I should say. We're in October now. Jeez. Next week, Friday, they are going to release an album entitled Landfall, and it picks up where the EP It Calls Me By My Name left off, which they released earlier this year. That EP is super heavy Wage War, minus the song Blindfold, of course, which you just heard. I'm curious what the rest of Landfall is going to sound like. There is a song. They released the title track online already, so you can listen to it now. The Chicago-based artist Let Down is shown up next at number 14 on the Cutting Edge Countdown. And then an Avatar story from September morning before we play the new Avatar song. 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

0: The song Do It For The Love by Let Down. This week at number 14. It's actually down a spot. It was jumped by Avatar, which brings me to this. September Morning is joining us on the Cutting Edge Countdown. We were just talking about the outfit that you wear, that September wears, the character September Morning on stage, and sort of the different versions of that outfit. And, like, I don't mean to be gross, but we'd go on stage in a sleeveless t-shirt and ripped up jeans and walk off stage dripping sweat. I can't even imagine.
1: No, it's cool. It's like, it was funny. We toured with Avatar, and it was like, we were at the end of every show. I was like, do we stink more than you stink? It was like a whole thing. Like, it was literally like they'd hang their costumes and we'd smell them. It was the whole thing. Anyway, but yeah, you guys are great.
0: Sorry.
1: I'm such a lady.
0: No, because now I'm getting the visual of, because I've been backstage with Avatar.
1: What, like, do you want? Come on, what do you want? I sing in a metal band. Anyway.
0: It's the song Crying Fire at number 13 on the Cutting Edge Countdown.

0: Five Finger Death Punch, Nails in the Coffin. There's your second Five Finger Death Punch song on the Cutting Edge Countdown this week. It's at number 12. September Morning is joining us. What brought you to doing this whole story, this whole visual thing, the comic books, everything that goes with it, and applying it to heavy music? Because there are songs where, like, you'll have this beautiful chorus, and then all of a sudden you're just screaming your you-know-what off. Like, the song Unholy comes to mind.
1: Yeah, Unholy is an interesting song because it's very, like, I wrote it with this guy Josh, who is a pop writer, so he writes pop music, and okay. I knew him from some people in pop, and so it was like, I was like, oh, I want to do, like, the melodies, I wanted to, like, skew more pop on the verses and kind of, like, then go into something super heavy for the bridge. And the bridge is, like, super heavy. But if you notice in the bridge of that song, this is hilarious. You know London Bridge by Fergie?
0: Yes. Yes, I do. Okay. I hate to admit it, but yes, I do. I was a club DJ for a while. I know.
1: Okay. You know. So if you go back and you listen to that song and then you listen to the bridge of Unholy, you're going to be like, what the f*** did she just do? Like, it's crazy. Okay. I literally made a metal version of London Bridge a little bit in that bridge. I wanted to do that at some point because that's such a sticky rhythm for pop. So I was like, okay, and it's not just London Bridge of Fergie. I mean, there's multiple pop melodies that follow that same sort of rhythmic thing. So, like, I was like, okay, let's just, like, you know, do that, but, like, do it in metal and see what it comes out. And it came out to that bridge, and people love that bridge because it's just so weird. You know, it's just so, it's sticky, but it's like, it's not like your typical screamo, like, metal bridge. So, doing stuff like that.
0: And one of the more popular September Morning songs.
1: Yeah. People love that song. It's so much fun to play live because it has so many different, you know, things that happen within the song. So it's really fun to move around on that. And, like, I was a ballerina, so, like, I love moving on stage a little bit different.

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14: The math has been done. Now let's count down the biggest rock songs in the country from the past week. The most played rock songs at rock radio specifically from all over the United States. We totaled it all up, and here we go. These are the most played songs. Plus, we're going to hear from, now I know her as Emily Lazar, but you would know her as September from the visual arts heavy metal band. I don't know how else to really explain them. September Morning. Emily will lay that down for you. Plus, they have a cover, or she has a cover of Alanis Morissette's You Oughta Know, which is so different that you have to check it out. We'll play that later on in the show, plus a couple other September Morning songs and generally find out what they're up to. And maybe lay down some tour dates and find out what's going on in the world of rock. So let's roll it. Breaking Benjamin. This song has been falling down the Cutting Edge Countdown for the last few weeks after being number one for a couple weeks a while ago. Breaking Benjamin this week kicking us off at number 21, and the song, Something Wicked.

0: Dead Poets Society coming in at number 20 this week with the new song Cold, and they just announced they are doing some tour dates with Muse. Now, unfortunately, those dates are in Europe, but just in case you happen to find yourself in, I don't know, Dusseldorf in November around Thanksgiving, maybe that's an opportunity to check out Muse with Dead Poets Society opening up. Either way, that's a huge tour for them. Congratulations to Dead Poets Society. She goes by the name September of September Morning. What is September Morning?
1: Yeah, so it's not a band, okay? Right. So I like to take that off the table from the jump. It started as a transmedia project, cross media project, with a storyline, a central character, comic books, and I wanted to do something where it was like an immersive culture event. So it's kind of like, we bring the characters to life on stage. The music supports the characters. It supports the story. Everything supports itself. You know, it's kind of like a round robin of like all these different things in the same universe. And I hadn't really seen that before in rock or in anything. And I was like, why hasn't somebody really just done this? You know, like, I mean, there's been people that have kind of like went in and out of it. You had Coheed that like had the comic books thing and stuff like that, but they didn't really dress like the character. They weren't the characters. They were just kind of like, you know, narrating the story. And then you had, you know, like bands that would like later come out, like once they got popular, they'd come out with a comic book, you know, and that was just like, okay, yeah. It was like more merchandising. Yay, let's make more money. And like that wasn't really from the jump from this. That wasn't really the thing from the jump from this. It's like, we're going to be the characters. We're going to be the immersive world on stage, off stage, like everywhere. Like it's not Emily, it's September. And so fans always address me as that and stuff like that. So it was always immersive. And I think that's what kind of stood out from everything else that was going on, you know, in 2012, 2013, 2014, when we were really starting to like figure things out, you know, and we wanted to do something that was like really different. And I think we kind of achieved that in our own sort of like niche world.
0: Well, that is something you have definitely done. September Morning hanging out with us at number 19 on the Cutting Edge Countdown. It is the latest from Fozzy in the song I Know Evil.

0: From the latest Evanescence album, Sanctuary, and a song that's officially making its Cutting Edge Countdown debut this week, entitled Tell Me When You've Had Enough, Evanescence, at number 18 on the Cutting Edge Countdown. They're currently in Europe, but they are coming back to the States at the end of the month, October 24th, to play in Texas for Sick New World, Texas. And then right after that, they're doing a set at Red Rocks, which I've always wanted to go to and never been able to. 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September Morning is joining us on the Cutting Edge Countdown. We'll crank up an older tune from them, get a little taste of what you can expect from the band September Morning if you've never heard them. After Blackstone Cherry's Deep, next on the Cutting Edge Countdown.
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0: 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Cover of the classic Alanis Morissette song, You Oughta Know. I'm curious as to why you guys decided to put your own spin on this one.
1: So she had an anniversary of that album, you know, a couple like a year or two ago. And I think that's kind of what spurred it. I was like, oh, forgot about this song, you know.
0: Great
1: like,
0: song.
1: But and I listened to the whole album front to back like I don't know 14 times or so, and I was like, gosh, you know, they don't make albums like this anymore. Like there's parts of her vocal that are like off key in that album, like right. You're like, oh my god, she's like sharp, she's like flat. They don't do that anymore. It's crazy. And it's like the emotion in the album is crazy, like it's insane. And I was like, such a great song, and it's such a great message for like where she was in her life. And like, and I know that there's a lot of my friends that were kind of like in that position, and I was like, you know, I'm just gonna like do this song, but like let's do it our way, like let's do it, you know, a totally different way, because you can't recreate that song like it is. It's just too iconic, you know? So I wanted to say, okay, let me paint it. Let me put it on my canvas and paint it totally different colors and see, because I wanted to take the emotion of the song and I wanted to paint with those numbers, because the emotion of the song is so dark. It's like her version has these light, like bouncy things going on, but it still has that like, I hate you sort of feeling, but like it's almost gritting the teeth. And I was like, okay, what if we took that to a gothy place, like a gothic sort of place, and like a Marilyn Manson sort of like a darker sort of like sort of place. And that's how we came up with that sort of feeling.

0: September Morning's version of the classic Alanis Morissette song, You Ought to Know, on the Cutting Edge Countdown. It is kind of surprising, I guess, in a way, just how subdued that version is, given how heavy you guys are in a lot of your songs.
1: I, like, spoke sang it, because another thing with her is that vocal on that song is so iconic, right? Mm. Like, she does things in her voice that are very signature to that actual song. Like, not that, like, anybody would know it, but, like, people that know would know, like radio people know, like people know, you know, like, and so I wanted to do something where, okay, how do I make my voice iconic for what we want to do with the song? Not like, not trying to recreate her vocal, like, you know, like the way she did, or like, but how do I take it and make it my own? And so I did this weird, like, sort of like spoken, like, just like, I tried to sing it gritting my teeth. Like, and I think you get that feeling when you listen to it. You know what I'm saying? Because the whole song is about, like, refraining from going crazy on somebody. Like, you know, like, absolutely nuts on somebody. Because, like, you just, like, ugh. Like, you know, like, I, you know, like, you just want to kill them, but, like, you can't because that's illegal. So, but you know what I'm saying? Yeah. So I think that gritting your teeth sort of vocal is what I wanted to accomplish, and I think we did it.
0: That version of the chorus is out, available now anywhere you can find it. Before we go, we'll find out what the future is holding for September Morning. At number 6, Shine Down, Yun Again on the Cutting Edge Countdown.

0: That song to me is a prime example on how this type of music lends itself to things like soundtracks, action movies, horror films, and yes, anime too. Papa Roach in the song See You in Hell is featured in season 2 of the anime version of Devil May Cry, which is available now on Netflix. Of course, Devil May Cry based on the classic video game series Devil May Cry. 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

0: Autumn Kings at number 4 on the Cutting Edge Countdown, and the song Gone, Gone, Gone. That is off the album Epiphanies. September Morning, and that version of You Ought to Know we just heard, is that the start of like a new chapter, a new story arc for September Morning?
1: Yeah, I mean, it was kind of like the tail end of the last chapter, okay. Going into like what's going to come for the new chapter. We spent a long time kind of like remapping the universe a little bit because we're doing other things with the media. And so like we had to kind of like strengthen the universe even more. Not that it was a weak universe before, it was very strong, but like I wanted to like delve into the character arc of different people and really kind of like broaden them a little bit. So like we and really strengthen September. She is the core character and her character arc is so interesting. And I wanted to like really pull that out of the story a little bit more. So you're gonna see a lot more of that as we move forward with, you know, what the new comic book is gonna do. And you know, we're doing a new comic, we're doing a new album. Like we raised like over $54,000 to do that with our fan base. Oh, so nice. Like, you know, yeah, so we're really excited. You know, we wanted to do something that was for the fans, by the fans. Like, that is so important to us because, you know, I don't know, fans are just the blood of our project.
0: Feels like a good place to put a pin on this conversation. Thank you so much for being here. We appreciate it. Look for September Morning wherever you get music from, and go check out kind of what they have to offer as far as comic books, records, visuals, and everything that goes with it. It's really cool. September Morning. Morning spelt as in I'm in mourning. M-O-U-R-I-N-G. Not morning like I get up way too early in the morning and that's why I'm tired all the time. And number 3 on the Cutting Edge Countdown, the song is called Die For You, the band From Ashes to New. It's 6

0: After spending 1 week at number one and putting Nickelback in the rightful place on top of the rock and roll world, this week that song's at number two, featuring John 5, of course, the guitar player from Motley Crue. Used to be the guitar player for Rob Zombie, has done a bunch of solo work as well. If you're a guitar nerd, check out some of John 5's solo stuff. It is wild. It'll blow your mind. The song is called Rattle the Cage, Nickelback's new album due out in a couple weeks. It is the Cutting Edge Countdown. We have one song left to go. A band that announced yet another new tour and put out another new song called The Perfect Circle. Next on the Cutting Edge Countdown.
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6: here's your number one song.

A perfect circle in the number one spot on the Cutting Edge Countdown with the song Starless. To say that supergroup is back on top would be an understatement. They did. As that song went number one this week, they announced another new song called To Whom It May Concern, and that is available as of now. And that song features drummer Josh Freese, who, of course, for a minute was in Foo Fighters and has been a longtime contributor of A Perfect Circle and Nine Inch Nails and more. There's no word on if a new full-length album will be on the way from A Perfect Circle, but Billy Howerdell has said there is music underway, and they're working toward something, whatever that means. Perfect Circle also announced a tour for next year. Pussifer will be opening again, but so will The Cult. Yes, The Cult, as in She Sells Sanctuary, Fire Woman, that band, The Cult, opening up that tour. Tickets are on sale now. My thanks again to Emily Lazar, that's her real name, but September Morning, for joining us on the Cutting Edge Countdown. That full conversation is available anywhere you get podcasts from. 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

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I'm Pete Burns with you on this Saturday morning. Hope your day's going good so far. We got some kick-ass rock coming up to keep your day just fired up, man. Included will be 3 Days Grace. Right now, it's new rock from Mastodon, Snakes for Dinner. 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

3 days grace with Riot on Razor 94.7 104.7. I'm Pete Burns, and later on tonight, playoff baseball for the Brewers begins. The National League Divisional Series. The Brewers taking on the San Diego Padres. Game one from American Family Field, a.k.a. Miller Park, a.k.a. former County Stadium. Game time, 7:30. And I hope it goes well. It's a best of five series, and so you got to win three out of five. So I'd like to see the Brewers get it done in four. Let's go with that, Brewers in four, but I'm going to try not to be too stressed about it. But yeah, definitely want the Brewers to make it to the next level, to make it to the World Series, because it's like this year they've had the most wins ever in their franchise, best record in baseball. And if it's not this year, then what's it going to take? So let's get it done, Brew Crew, and watch that game on FS1 tonight and cheer on your Milwaukee Brewers. Right now, we have new rock from Dead Poets Society. This one's entitled Cold. 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

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That is Funeral Portrait with Holy Water. A couple weeks ago, Spirit Box surprise released a brand new song. I was filling in for Decker that week, and I was pretty psyched, you know, when that came across my path, that hey, brand new Spirit Box. 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

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That is Volbeat with Demonic Depression. I'm Pete Burns, and we had a big concert announcement a couple days ago on the Razor that we are presenting. Greta Van Fleet. They're playing the Rush Center Wednesday, February 17th. Yeah, Greta Van Fleet at the Rush. Tickets are going on sale October 14th at RazorWisconsin.com. But we're giving you a chance to win tickets before that. And it's going to test some of your Greta Van Fleet knowledge. So this is the way it works. 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Text that keyword PALACE to 920-281-0947 for your chance to play the Greta Van Fleet trivia and win tickets to go see Greta Van Fleet at the Rush Center, presented by Razor 94.7 104.7.

0: Your concert leader, Razor 947 1047, presents Greta Van Fleet. 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
1: It was June 1983. 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Poles were busted, tin was bent, doors were demolished. 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

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That is the latest from Black Veil Brides featuring Lil Azar. Song's called Cut. Coming up, we will get you pumped for the pit for Avatar. They're going to be in Madison June 12th, opening up for Metallica. We'll have their latest. But first, it's Chevelle with The Red on Razor 94.7 104.7.

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1: 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That is the Pretty Reckless When I Wake Up. 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

0: 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That is Wage War with Blindfold. It's getting you pumped for the pit. 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

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That is new rock from Nickelback. Song's called Rattle the Cage. It's from their upcoming album Everything Under the Sun, which will be out October 30th. Mudvayne coming up, but right now it's Motionless in White featuring Skylar Grey. R.I.P. 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

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That is Mudvayne with Happy. And hearing that does not make me happy, because I wasn't able to go see Chad Gray when he played in Green Bay doing like a career retrospective, or his show in Milwaukee. And hearing that really makes me wish I would have been able to go. So hopefully Chad Gray or else one of his bands comes back around, because I definitely need to have him screaming in my face again. I'm Pete Burns. Coming up, we have Pierce the Veil along with In This Moment. Right now, it's Beartooth, Beautiful Again. Razor.

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Tonight at the Rave in Milwaukee, it's the return of the Taste of Chaos Tour. In this moment, along with Hollywood Undead, I See Stars, Vanna, and Melrose Avenue, all set to perform. 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It's In This Moment featuring Dayseeker, I Wanna Believe. 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

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I'm Pete Burns, and coming up January 24th through the 30th, those are the dates for Shiprock 2027, a rock festival at sea. 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It is going to be incredible. You got bands like Nothing More, Papa Roach, Ice Nine Kills, Highly Suspect, and Bad Flower all set to perform, and a whole bunch more. 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How incredible is that? 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

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I'm Pete Burns. We got about 5 more hours till the Brewers playoff game starts. Brewers Padres tonight at 7:30, game 1 of the National League Division Series. I'm so excited and nervous for it, but more excited, I guess. Just anxious to get this game 1 underway. Electric Callboy, their new one right now on the Razor, features The Offspring. 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

Autumn Kings on Razor 94.7, 104.7. I'm Pete Burns. It's time for me to head out. I'll be back in later on tonight at midnight for the Midnight Mosh Pit and deliver 30 minutes of commercial-free metal. I leave you right now with I Prevail, Breaking Down. 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

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Hey, what's up? I'm Decker, and happy Saturday to you. And let's go Brewers, right? Let's go Brewers. We got this. We got this. Faith. It's going to be a big day. Here we go. Wage war.

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Razor 94.7 and 104.7, and we are going to be hooking people up with tickets to Greta Van Fleet because we present the show Wednesday, February 17th. Tickets are going on sale on the 14th, but you can get yourself in to win those right now by texting PALACE to 920-281-0947. 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So get in to win that now at by texting PALACE to 920-281-0947. 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

Razor 94.7, 104.7. Metallica kicked off their time in the Sphere yesterday, or 2 days ago now. And boy, am I jealous of all the people that went. A very surprising amount of people that I knew were at the show. And like the surprising people that I'm like, wait, you liked Metallica? What the hell? Including like a cousin I haven't spoken to in 20 plus years. I saw his picture on Facebook and he was there. And I'm like, what the hell, man? You should have brought me. What the hell? I thought we were family. Turns out we're not. It's fine. Avatar, though, going to be at Camp Randall Stadium in June, opening things up for Metallica's Cry and Fire.

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Razor 94.7, 104.7, Motionless and White, going to be in Milwaukee on the 13th of November, Friday the 13th. Ooh, spooky. What kind of spooky music and movies are we watching right now? I'm trying to desensitize my kids a little bit so that they like enjoy the better Halloween movies instead of like campy, I don't know. Like, I want to watch, like, actual scary movies in the not-too-distant future and not have to worry that that they're going to be, like, peeing their pants on my couch or anything like that. Like, I'm working on it. It's a slow process, but we're getting there.

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Razor 94.7, 104.7, Breaking Benjamin and Something Wicked. Those guys, they played at Crossroads 41. What a great time that was. Hopefully we'll have that in 2027. 2027 feels like a really far away thing, but it's like 2 months away, and we're fine with it. Time is imaginary. We could be in like 1580 for all we know. It doesn't matter, right? Here's from Ashes to New.

Razor 94.7, 104.7. I'm Decker, and I'm going to be hanging out at McFleshman's today for Lagerfest. I love this festival. It's great. Lager beer, always a wonderful time. And Lagerfest is fun, too, because they tap new beers every hour on the hour, things that you wouldn't expect to be at a lager festival, but there they are, and they are very tasty. Foo Fighters.

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Razor 94.7, 104.7. It is wild to me that Spirit Box has released two EPs and a full-length album in between the time that since Bad Omens has released their last album. And honestly, they've released more new music this year than Bad Omens has. So here's the latest from Spirit Box. It's Morning.

Razor 94.7, 104.7 to Trey U and all for you tonight down at the Rave. The Taste of Chaos Tour is coming back in this moment in Hollywood Undead, playing along with a couple other bands, but not really the Taste of Chaos of years past that I remember. Those were pretty wild, wild shows. Oh my God, they were. But the fact that they're bringing back these touring festivals, it bodes well. There have been notes that there's going to be an Ozfest returning it to the UK as well as the US. So, hey, here's to hoping that we get that back in Wisconsin. That'd be tight. Here's Five Finger Death Punch.

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Now you do what they told ya. Now you do what they told ya. Now you do what they told ya.

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And now you do what they told you. Now you do what they told you.

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I am so glad Royal Blood is back and sounding like a rock and roll band again instead of that disco thing they did for a little bit. 10 over 10, the name of the tune, check it out.

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A lot of cool concerts coming to the area in October 18th. Letdown going to be at Appleton Beer Factory in downtown Appleton. It's a Sunday night show, and it should be a very fun one. From what I've seen, Letdown puts on a hell of a show, and you'll be able to see it at Appleton Beer Factory on the 18th of this month, just a couple of weeks away from today. Here is Do It For The Love.

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Tonight, we must be warriors. Those guys going to be opening up for Metallica. Metallica just kicked off their Sphere Tour or residency, whatever it's called. Looks freaking epic beyond reproach. My God, do I need to get to Vegas.

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Razor 94.7, 104.7 Wage War, going to be in Madison November 6th, along with We Came as Romans and a bunch of other very cool bands. Nothing More, going to be in the studio working on the follow-up to their record, Carnal, that came out back in 2023. Holy cow, it's been 3 years. Imagine how long it's been since this debut. I think it's been 12 years. This is the time.

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Razor 94.7, 104.7, Nickelback, Rattle the Cage. I've been watching a lot of Saturday Night Live, and man, last week's was hilarious. Though I do want to give a big shout out to Jalen Brunson. If not a super great creative, like comedy guy, because he's a basketball player, but the bits that he was in, they're pretty freaking funny. The High School Musical one, that made me laugh pretty freaking hard. Here's Motionless in White.

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We'll get you two Shiprocks. We'll get you on the ship. You will rock out. It'll be a good time. And you can get signed up now. RazorWisconsin.com.

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I think Killswitch played on one a long time ago. But the Killswitch Engage, you know, they've been around for a while. In this moment, they're playing Taste of Chaos down in Milwaukee tonight. If you're on your way to that show, you might be running late, so drive faster. Here's I Wanna Believe.

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That is Silent Divide. Dead Poets Society, they just picked up a huge tour. They're going to be playing in Europe, opening things up for Muse. What a get for those guys. Here's their latest, Cold.

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2: 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The leaves are changing. And somehow, it's already dark at 5 o'clock. Yep, fall mode activated. 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Don't buy just another hoodie. Don't just change your hair. Change your look at the Color Box. 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Maybe it's

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afternoon. Your friend of mine, Lou Brutus, coming in from here with Hard Drive. I am Decker. I'll be back with you Monday, 2 o'clock. We'll try to do things better then. Be safe out there. Have a fun weekend. And don't drink and drive, because drinking and driving is dumb. Linkin Park, Somewhere I Belong.

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1: Welcome to Hard Drive. I'm Lou Brutus. October is now here, and with it comes Halloween season. So get your decorations up, because they've already had the Christmas things hanging for the last 2 months. Anyway, this week on the world-famous Hard Drive, my guest will include Five Finger Death Punch, From Ashes to New, Fozzy, Catch Your Breath, and Ninth Key. We'll also get you plugged in with Dirty Honey and announce the brand new